Oh, he certainly does have a signature, doesn't he? And we're all here for it. Oh, I love that song. Up, out, and gone. That's Neo, of course, right here, 107.7 FM. As we segue quite nicely into hour number three of the Oasis today. Hey, got to say hi to Francine. She's a little depressed over that France-Spain game. Good reason, too. So am I. I'm trying to mask it, darling, all right? Oh, comfortably inside it we are, if not disturbed by the results of that game. Here's Janae coming your way right here to

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3: Hey, let me say hello to Mitzi. 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Good to have you on board 107.7 FM. My good friend Aaliyah down there in South as well. Good to have you. I haven't heard from you in a while. Well, I love the opening strings to this song, BB and CC Winans' Addicted Love. Just like a cool breeze off Maracas Bay after a sunset, huh? A jam that you know and love. Let's get into it. Some Skip Marley's coming up, maybe some Olivia Dean. We'll see how it goes. But the good music, let's just continues and goes on and on and on. Just for you, with you in mind. Keep it locked here at the top, 107.7.

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2: You want to do this? Okay. 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All right. 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

forget to fallen soldiers. 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It's time for me to leave. 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Please be safe, everybody. Look out for each other. Love each other. Remember, positivity breeds positivity. And the morning show team, they're going to be kicking things off at 6 a.m. tomorrow. Look out for that. Here's Alicia Cara. And of course, I'll try to squeeze in some Ashanti just before I go. 107.7 FM. 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

0: share your whole life with. Somebody that you don't mind talking to. Somebody that you don't mind going down the middle of the road with. 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
1: 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Snoring is not just noise. 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

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Nothing I won't do. I'd risk it all for you. Soca Music Grooves on 107.7. I'm looking on to the party. I hope I find you there. The soul of R&B. For tonight, I'm yours. 107.7. 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

0: Smack bang in the middle of the week. Good morning, Trinidad and Tobago. Good day, Ocho World. Good morning, Michelle.
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0: You're sitting in the heart of the week. So stay sharp, stay focused. Some people normally lose a little steam at this time of the week, but don't let that happen to you.
1: True.
0: Let's keep it going. End the week strong. Tweed and Michelle in the morning show, 107.7 Music for Life.

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0: Yeah, the headlines are some of the stories we're looking at this morning.
1: Privy Council reserves decision on the state of emergency detention of senior cop and two others.
0: Woman 65 dies after being hit by a car.
1: Prime Minister, Defence Ministry say Independence Day parade is still on.
0: Spain announces a visa-free travel for Trinidad and Tobago.
1: TNT stakeholders warn against the U.S. bid to dismantle the ICC.
0: And Guyana and Trinidad and Tobago defend Trump allies' win in Colombia. That and more coming up on 107.7 Music for Life right here.

You know, looking at the crime situation that's taking place, Homeland Security Minister Roger Alexander had some words to share in which he says most of the homicides that have been recorded for the year thus far, they were not gang-related. They also were not carefully planned attacks, but instead random arguments and domestic disputes. So therefore, the minister urged the public to exercise restraint and walk away from potentially dangerous situations for their own safety and the safety of others. You know, one thing I would always think of would be the importance of, give me a moment, let me just sort myself out. You know, we have to allow persons to have their moments, to walk away, to regulate their emotions. We have to allow that, you know, in various spaces. Now, the murder toll, it stood at 203 just Monday morning compared to 212 for the same period last year. And sharing with the media during the launch of the barbering course for young men at his El Dorado Road, Tunapuna constituency office, that's when Minister Alexander reported that while this year's murder toll was still trending below the previous year's, the margin was smaller. And he also added that, in other words, the given nature of the arguments as a motive for murder, so it was difficult for the police to be able to predict and even formulate strategies to prevent violence that could happen randomly, arguing that is continuous community level engagements aimed at anger management. He's saying all of that is critical to being able to make a meaningful change in these categories with regards to the murders and the reasons behind them that they have been seeing. He also noted that while the authorities were monitoring the trend in murders, engagement through various community resources, including conflict resolution and anger management programs, were being utilized as well. So the trend Minister Alexander was referring to was first reported during a police town hall meeting in St. Augustine by head of the North Central Division, Senior Superintendent Vernley Gift, who noted that while murders in his district were among the highest of all 10 police divisions, they were largely due to arguments, with many of the victims being visitors to the region and not necessarily residents. So let's hope that we're able to get a handle on that, and it's a reminder to all of us that, you know, we have to be able to sort things out and exercise emotional intelligence. It's okay to walk away.

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1: The Court of Appeal is set to rule by Friday morning on whether imprisoned businessman Dominic Hadid and his wife Genevieve will be granted interim release while they challenge their state of emergency preventive detention orders. Following virtual legal submissions on Tuesday from the incarcerated couple, Appellate Justices Peter Rajkumar, Nuruddin Amora, and Joan Charles reserved their decision, promising a ruling no later than 8 a.m. on Friday to determine if the Hadids will be freed pending the ongoing appeal.
2: Tragedy struck in Marabella on Tuesday when a driver's attempt to avoid a car crash resulted in the death of a 65-year-old pedestrian, Jamila Basrali. Jamila of Claxton Bay was walking near Market Street along the Southern Main Road when a 51-year-old man swerved his panel van away from an oncoming vehicle and hit her. Police are investigating the fatal incident.
1: Even though Caribbean Airlines reported that it has awarded a $5,600 contract to SM Jalil and Company Limited, the beverage manufacturer stated on Tuesday that negotiations for the one-year deal are still underway. Jalil made a bid on July 2nd to supply its Oasis water brand, but the regulatory procurement process is still actively moving forward.
2: Following France's disappointing 2-0 defeat to Spain in the World Cup semi-final, star forward Kylian Mbappe openly questioned manager Didier Deschamps' tactical approach, pointing to a lack of communication and a poor midfield pressing. Spain dominated the match, effectively shutting down France's offense and leaving Mbappe scoreless, though he still finishes tournament tied with Lionel Messi for the Golden Boot lead with 8 goals. The loss officially ended France's hopes of reaching a third consecutive World Cup final as Spain completely controlled the pitch to book their spot in the championship match.
1: And France head coach Didier Deschamps attributed his team's 2-0 World Cup semi-final loss against Spain to a lack of overall technical execution. Acknowledging that they fell short on the pitch, Deschamps admitted his squad simply wasn't technically sound enough, stating that advancing required them to be at their absolute best, a stand

0: they unfortunately failed to meet. Well, there you have it. That's a look at what's happening now.
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gentle flower, a black rose that grew through concrete.

You know, anytime we are rolling around to Independence Day, one thing we want to ensure is we have our parade. And I know it's something that many families look forward to, right? And a note which was circulated on Monday night was sparking possible speculation that this year's Independence Day military parade was possibly cancelled. But thankfully, Prime Minister Kamala Prasad-Bisesa and the Ministry of Defense have both confirmed the event will proceed. So the note dated June 11th entitled Proposal for Hosting of the Ceremonial Military Parade and Route March to Commemorate the 64th Anniversary of the Independence of Trinidad and Tobago stated that Cabinet had granted Defense Minister Wayne Sturge leave to withdraw the note. It was signed by Cabinet Secretary C. Hemley, and the reference to the note being withdrawn led some to conclude the parade had been scrapped, particularly given similarities to last year when the country was under a state of emergency and cabinet ministers reported receiving death threats. However, Prime Minister Prasad-Bisesa dismissed those claims yesterday. And to quote the Prime Minister stated, the proposal is not withdrawn, $2 million already approved. An earlier note was withdrawn and replaced by an updated note. The parade is not cancelled and will go on. And also the Ministry of Defense, we heard from them. They also issued a statement describing reports that the celebration had been cancelled as false and misleading. The ministry stated, quote, the Independence Day celebrations will proceed as planned, adding that the public should rely on official government information and be cautious of unverified claims circulating on social media. Yeah, that's something we really need to get better on. Not everything you see on social media is to share. You have to ensure that it is a verified source. So yes, independence celebrations are on, so you could start to get your red, black, and white ready, not only for yourself, but for the children, the entire family. Love to see families matching, especially for independence, and showing that pride in who we are as a nation.

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From since the weekend, we've been hearing talk about the United States campaign to dismantle the ICC, the International Criminal Court, which Trinidad and Tobago has a major part to play in the development of that court. And it has prompted warnings in Trinidad and Tobago with former NAR and UNC Minister Winston Dukeran saying any move to weaken or abandon the court would have profound implications for global jurisprudence. At the same time, you had a movement for social justice leader David Abdullah has urged government not to support the U.S. effort, saying it would undermine the legacy of late former Prime Minister A.N.R. Robinson, whose initiative helped create the ICC. Similarly, Independent Senator Anthony Vera is urging the government not to remain silent on the matter. Meanwhile, you had a former NAR and UNC minister, Boutwari, believes TNT, as a signatory to the ICC, should say nothing and do nothing but carry on with

its business. So these views came yesterday following the U.S. Secretary of State Marco Rubio's vow on Monday that the U.S. would dismantle the ICC, urging other countries to do the same. I mean, there's been a long-standing thing with President Trump and the ICC. The U.S. has rejected ICC attempts to investigate the U.S. and Israel, dismissed views that its deadly boot strikes on alleged narco-terrorists violated international law, and rebuffed calls for the ICC to probe U.S. strikes on Iran. And State Department officials said nations refusing to reject the ICC while relying on U.S. assistance are likely to come under increased scrutiny. Well, that says it all. Countries that are parties to the ICC will be persuaded to withdraw from it, and a financial support cut. The ICC came into being after our very own A&R Robinson's 1989 address to the United Nations General Assembly, proposing a permanent international court to confront drug trafficking, genocide, war crimes, and crimes against humanity. Trinidad and Tobago was the third country to sign the ICC's founding treaty. You had former President Anthony Kamona and appeal court judge Geoffrey Henderson served as ICC judges. Kamona was from 2012 to 2013, and then he became a president. Right. That's why he left. And then from 2013 to 2021, that's when we had appeal court judge Geoffrey Henderson. So speaking with the media, Dukran said the matter is of grave concern and should be discouraged, saying, quote, the ICC serves as the world's only criminal tribunal to adjudicate on crimes against humanity where national judicial systems are unwilling or unable to act. It's predicated on the principle that no individual, regardless of political office or military authority, should be beyond the reach of justice. And he went on to say, any movement to abandon or weaken support for the ICC has profound implications for global jurisprudence. Withdrawal from the ICC risks eroding the international rule of law and the principle of accountability for atrocity crimes. And a lot more said by Botawari and Senator Vera and Abdullah. So it's left to be seen what our government has to say, and many other countries as well.

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0: or you just love the beautiful country of Spain. Spain yesterday named 9 Caribbean community countries, well, CARICOM countries, among 60 nations worldwide whose citizens will not need a visa to enter the European country. So according to the statement issued by the Ministry of Foreign Affairs in Madrid, the CARICOM countries named are Antigua and Barbuda, Barbados, the Bahamas, Dominica, Grenada, St. Kitts and Nevis, St. Lucia, St. Vincent and the Grenadines, and not last, not least, Trinidad and Tobago. So this list does not include Jamaica, Ghana, Suriname, Belize, and Haiti. So apart from the CARICOM countries, Spain is also granting citizens of 8 African countries visa-free access for short stays of up to 90 days as well. And the visa-free arrangement applies to tourism, business trips, and other short visits of up to 90 days within a 180-day period. However, citizens of most other Caribbean and African countries will still be required to apply for a Schengen visa before traveling to Spain or any other country within the Schengen zone. So I'll tell you why it's important, because there are a lot of flights directly to Spain, and for those of you who may have needed to go through London, and you know, with all the you didn't necessarily want to go to England in the first place.
1: Yes.
0: And the visa restrictions and all that sort of thing, and how much you have to pay for a visa and all of that. If you want to reach other European countries, that can also be used as a gateway through Spain. In, you know, European countries or otherwise. So that's good news. Visa free to Spain. Looking good. I remember something though. I went for a Schengen visa because I was going to France and Spain.
1: Right.
0: And 3 weeks after I was going to see Messi play in Barcelona, watch Barca play live. 3 weeks after I got the visa, you didn't have to get it anymore for a while. Before they brought it back a couple of years ago.
1: Listen, that happened to me with Canada. The week I went, the week after I saw in the newspaper, you don't need it. I was like, nah, man, they could have told me something. Nah.
0: 3 weeks after. But by the time I came back, just a few days after, all right, they don't need a Schengen visa anymore.

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1: This is coming to you courtesy Quartz, bringing value home. The Privy Council in London has served its judgment following Tuesday's hearing on a major constitutional challenge to Trinidad and Tobago's 2011 state of emergency. The Law Lords wrapped up arguments in the consolidated appeals of Earl Ely, Dominic Pitilal, and Ashmead Mohammed. The Privy Council will decide three critical questions: whether the President's original proclamation declaring the emergency in August 2011 was unconstitutional, whether the emergency regulations themselves were legally justified, and whether the specific arrest and detentions of the appellants, including claims that they were denied access to a lawyer, were unlawful.
2: The Ministry of Defense has dismissed social media rumors that Trinidad and Tobago's Independence Day celebrations have been cancelled, labeling the reports as entirely false and misleading. In a media release issued, the ministry condemned the spread of incomplete and unsubstantiated information aimed at causing public disharmony, reaffirming the government's commitment to the national holiday. Defense Minister Wayne Sturge said all independence celebrations will proceed exactly as planned and urged the public to rely only on official channels for updates.
1: Trinidad and Tobago is among nine Caribbean countries whose citizens will soon enjoy visa-free entry into Spain for short stays of up to 90 days. According to a statement from the Ministry of Foreign Affairs in Madrid, TNT passport holders can travel to Spain and the wider Schengen area for tourism or business without obtaining a prior visa, a privilege also extended to several regional neighbors and eight African countries. However, this ease of travel does not apply universally across the region, as citizens from Jamaica, Ghana, Suriname, Belize, and Haiti will still be required to navigate the full Schengen visa application process.
2: Students can expect their Caribbean Examination Council CXC results around August 18th, according to Education Minister Dr. Michael Dowlat. Speaking at an awards ceremony on Tuesday, the minister shared this tentative timeline directly from CXC CEO Dr. Wayne Wesley, playfully apologizing for any anxiety the news might cause. He reassured anxious students that the fruit of their hard work is just a couple of weeks away. And two global powerhouses in football will meet in the FIFA World Cup 2026 semifinals as Argentina take on England at 3 p.m. local time today. The English defeated fellow Europeans Norway 2-1 in the quarterfinals, while Lionel Messi and Argentina needed extra time to knock off Switzerland 3-1 to reach the semis as well. As the defending World Cup champions, the Argentines are aiming for their fourth overall title at this tournament, while England are hoping to break a 60-year curse as their lone World Cup championship came in 1966.
1: Well, there you have it. 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
1: Trying your best to go about your business. And we've been hearing too many stories where pedestrians are getting knocked down when it is no fault of theirs. Of course, there have been other accidents where people may have been recklessly crossing a highway right underneath a walkover or nothing like that. But in this case, an elderly woman was killed after she was struck by a vehicle in Marabella yesterday. 65-year-old Jamila Basrali of Troon Street, Soledad West in Claxton Bay, was pronounced dead at hospital, sadly. And she was knocked down around 2:30 yesterday afternoon near the corner of Market Street and a Southern Main Road in front of the JTA shopping complex. So a police report stated that the driver of a van that struck the pensioner was headed south on the Southern Main Road. The driver told the police his vehicle was in the left lane when he swerved to avoid a collision with another vehicle, but then struck the elderly woman who was standing on this side of the roadway. She was taken by ambulance to the San Fernando General Hospital, where she unfortunately died while receiving emergency treatment. There's video footage of the aftermath of the collision, which circulated on social media. Many of you may have seen it already. And it showed the injured woman lying motionless on the pavement, bleeding from her injuries, and a crowd quickly gathered around her. In one of the clips, a man who identified himself as the relative of the victim is seen visibly distressed and shouting at onlookers to stop filming. Understandably so. Yes. He said, "I don't want to record it," shouted repeatedly as several people stood nearby with their mobile phones. A woman in the crowd challenged the onlookers, asking whether anyone was actually helping the victim instead of recording. Another clip showed a bystander speaking with emergency services over the phone, informing the operator that the victim was a 65-year-old woman and requesting urgent medical assistance. Marabella police officers, they responded to the scene and coordinated the emergency response before the victim was transported to the San Fernando General Hospital by an emergency health services ambulance. Well, the vehicle that struck Basrali was towed to the Marabella police station, and they are investigating at the moment. Hopefully there'll be other footage. I'm sure there's other footage that probably wasn't shown, from what is circulating online, how it actually happened, you know, why the guy had to pull away to avoid another vehicle or whatever. So if we get some more information on that, we'll let you know. But very, very sad. Leave your house normal, leave your family and friends normal, and next thing you're getting a call saying, or seeing a video, unfortunately, before family has been informed officially, and seeing your loved one on the ground knocked down by a car and looking that they may be dead.
0: It's something that nobody would ever want to experience, you know, lost for words when you even think about it.
1: I don't think people are, you know, thinking about that when they're looking to get footage and put up something first. And that's studying if it was, you know,
0: if no kind of empathy.
1: This is how the family going to find out and have to wonder, wait now, how they looking like so-and-so? How they looking like so-and-so standing at the side there? And they're trying to reach a phone, nobody answering. And first place you find about this on social media. That is, yeah, not thinking about that. Hey, if that was my brother, sister, mother, or whatever, husband or wife, would I want them to be up like that while they're holding their phone in their hand? I don't think they're thinking about
0: nobody.
1: That at all.
0: Yeah.
1: Condolences to the family.

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You know, at this time, thinking of some residents in Moruga, Pinal Rock Road, Moruga to be exact, they have a desperate plea. One resident, Gerald Guevaro, is saying, please, please do something. That is, as he was standing inside a massive crater that was just meters away from his home. So he's appealing to government to repair the deteriorating roadway. And he said residents have endured years of neglect as the road continues to deteriorate. Now, the crater, which residents estimate is more than 3 feet deep, is one of several potholes and depressions that have developed along the roadway. So residents shared with media that the hazardous conditions, well, it has damaged vehicles, also disrupted public transport.

0: transportation and placed both motorists and pedestrians at risk. Now, Guevara said his community has been neglected for years. So while the community faces problems with irregular water supply, leaking pipelines, he said the most pressing issue is the dilapidated road linking Moruga and Pinal. So he complained that politicians only visit the area during election campaigns and express concerns that the deteriorating roadway poses a danger to students attending the nearby Santa Maria RC school. And he also said the crater first developed more than a year ago and has continued to erode, while another is beginning to form just a few meters away. So longtime resident Stephen Morales said the deteriorating infrastructure has made daily life increasingly difficult. And he also shared that taxi drivers sometimes even refuse to service the area because of the poor road conditions, as they say it will damage their vehicles. And understandably so. I mean, if your livelihood is your vehicle, you're going to want to ensure you don't go any and everywhere with your vehicle because you want to preserve it as much as possible. However, resident and business owner Eva Morales, whose property is beside one of the dangerous depressions, fears that someone could possibly be seriously injured. And she even was able to recall an incident that took place in which, it was a recent one as well, involving a bus transporting primary school children on a field trip. And she said there have been numerous other incidents involving vehicles and noted that the last major repairs would have been carried out several years ago. And she said the deteriorating roadway has also affected delivery services, garbage collection, and could possibly delay emergency responders if so needed. So she expressed concern about crime, saying residents fear being attacked, particularly at night, when motorists are forced to slow down to navigate the potholes and depressions. You know, I didn't think of that one, because when you think about it, you know, you have to slow down. So, you know, anything could happen at that point as well. Not only in relation to the pothole or the depression itself, but who could possibly be waiting for your weak moment, knowing that you have to slow down right there. So responding to concerns, you also had Moruga Tabelan MP Michelle Benjamin, who said several contracts had been awarded before the 2025 general election, but a number of the projects did not proceed because contractors abandoned the works. However, Benjamin said the matter has since been resubmitted to the Ministry of Works and Infrastructure for urgent attention and further action. And she said she would continue advocating for repairs to the deplorable road network throughout her constituency. And then you had Moruga councillor Joseph Laurent, who said Pinal Rock Road remains a major thoroughfare connecting villages from Pinal to Guayaguayari. And then you also have schools now being on vacation. So restoring the roadway is of paramount importance. In other words, now is the time to beat the iron.
1: That's right.
0: Yeah. So given the condition, he also said that Princess Tongue Regional Corporation has been forced to use alternative vehicles instead of compactors to collect household garbage. So he's seeing several things not being able to move smoothly, and there's so many other challenges that are presented as a result of this. So certainly hoping that they're able to get the support that is needed, and soon.

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0: gosh, time flies. Just about 23 minutes after the hour of 8 o'clock. And as Tweez said, we're in the heart of the week, right? They, as some would call it, midweek. And, you know, we just have to ensure that we keep pushing through no matter what. And speaking about pushing through, government is pushing ahead with some work. Work is continuing on the University of the West Indies Davie campus as the government is moving to complete the facility as quickly as possible. Now, this information came from Minister of Tertiary Education, Prakash Prasad, and also asked whether the reopening of the campus remains on schedule. Minister Prasad said Prime Minister Kamala Prasad Bisesa will make that announcement at the appropriate time. And a drive along the M2 Ring Road would have showed a work crew and also vehicles outside the compound with scaffolding erected on the exterior of a building at the periphery of the campus. However, significant foliage remains visible on the sporting grounds and surrounding areas when, you know, you view it from the Solomon Hoochoy Highway side of things. So contacted yesterday for an update on the works, UE Principal Professor Rosemary Bell Antoine said she had no further information to share this time, but the institution would provide an update when it becomes available. If you remember in March, that's when Antoine said long-standing plumbing issues linked to shifting ground conditions were expected to be addressed through government-funded upgrade works. So the initial estimates to resolve the problem were approximately $4 million. So temporary repairs would have been carried out over the years, even during the COVID-19 period when the campus was repurposed, and then contractors were expected to undertake additional infrastructural works. But meanwhile, UE has already completed a significant portion of the work that they're supposed to do, significant internal upgrades, including the installation of furniture, floor refurbishment, repainting of buildings, and major investments in information and technology infrastructure. So we'll see what comes of that, but in the meantime, at least we know that they're pushing to open.
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1: The seizure of two high-powered rifles in Tobago led to four suspects being detained in an operation between Sunday and Tuesday. A joint patrol with the Trinidad and Tobago Defense Force intercepted a vehicle in Signal Hill in which the weapons were found. Operations in Chaguanas and Port of Spain also led to the arrest of four other individuals and the recovery of stolen property tied to recent robberies and vehicle break-ins.
2: The Ministry of Health has officially taken control of the newly completed central block at the Port of Spain General Hospital following a formal handover by Works and Infrastructure Minister Jolene John. Constructed by Unicot, the state-of-the-art facility was delivered alongside its operations and maintenance manuals. This handover brings the Advanced Medical Block 1 a step closer to becoming fully operational.
1: Antigua and Barbuda's Parliament has approved a strict 12-point framework regarding the potential transfer of third country migrants from the U.S. Proposed by Prime Minister Gaston Browne, the new rules ensure that Antigua retains absolute control over who is allowed into the country, safeguarding national security. In short, Antigua has set a rigid boundary. They will keep talking with the U.S., but they hold the ultimate yes or no button.
2: Former France star Zinedine Zidane will be the national team's next manager after reaching a verbal agreement, as it was reported by ESPN 3 months ago. Zidane hasn't officially been announced as the successor to Didier Deschamps, but there is no indication the reported agreement between the two sides has hit any snags.
1: And following a string of fatal incidents, the Trump administration has instructed ICE officers to suspend most vehicle stops. The decision came after ICE officers shot and killed drivers in Maine and Houston within a single week, sparking renewed criticism of the agency's tactics. This was further compounded on Tuesday when a third man died in Florida after being struck by a tractor trailer while fleeing from federal officers. Well, there you have it. That's a look at what's happening now.
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You know what that means? It's time for the scoreboard. 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It's all about FIFA World Cup football action. And results from yesterday. I know a lot of people would have been shocked, but true Spanish fans who love La Liga football would have known that Spain is as good as France any day, especially as Spain has beaten France for the European Cup. And are the current UEFA champions. So Spain has beaten France a couple of times with the same team, as a matter of fact. So no surprise for most Spanish fans, but for French fans who, because of France winning the World Cup in 2018 and runners-up in 2022 and definitely in the top three of the favorites for this year, you know, they would have thought that France had it, especially the way their campaign went all through the World Cup. But it was not to be. Spain with a resounding victory, 2-0. Spain storms into the World Cup final after shutting down Mbappe, Dembele, Olise, Desiree Doué, the entire crew, shutting down France. So France would be in the third place playoff. We'll talk about that in a while. But all the action moves today. And of course, Spain heads straight to the finals. Who's taking on Spain in the finals? We're going to find out today, because at 3 o'clock this afternoon, the three lions, England with Harry Kane and all the other superstars. You're talking about Jude Bellingham. You're talking about Saka. You're talking about Rashford. You're talking about all the other stars. England will be taking on the defending world champions, Lionel Messi, Lautaro Martinez, Julian Alvarez, and the rest of the crew of Argentina, 3 p.m. Who's going to take it? Very interesting. At long last, England can, you know, see themselves in a final since, what, I think they have won Cup 1966 was when they won that. Woo, a long time. And you know they've been singing for a long time, it's coming home, it's coming home. Is it coming home today, or are they going home? We'll have to wait and see. Don't miss it. And no games on Thursday and Friday. Saturday, it will resume where France at 5 p.m. will take on whoever is the loser of the game today. And then on Sunday at 3 p.m., the final, Spain is already there with the winner of the game today. Easy as that. You know everybody is going to be glued to television, their cell phone, their tablet, any device that they can grab a look on. Favoring watering hole, bar, brunch, house. This is the next most important game of the FIFA World Cup, without a doubt. All right, other sports news. Let's get into some cricket. West Indies women, they are in their third one international right now against Ireland women. And West Indies, they were 205 for 7, just after what, they now into the 40th over. So we'll have to wait and see how that one turns out. Not doing bad. Well, one day international, but 205 for 7, they need to keep going. They've got 10 overs to go. And that's it for the scoreboard. Sport news here on Ojo 107.7. World Cup action, England, Argentina, 3 p.m.

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Make sure you're not hustling to get to your favorite place to watch it and driving recklessly. And as far as the weather goes, I forgot to give you that actually to let you know.

how you'll be traipsing up and down the road today. Let's see. 32 degrees Celsius in Trinidad, 31 in Tobago. Generally sunny, hazy and breezy. So we're good to go.

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0: Is this how you sound when you are asleep? Snoring is not just noise. It could be sleep apnea, a dangerous condition where your body stops breathing and your brain and heart are being deprived of oxygen night after night. 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
1: 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Use

Let me tell you, this man is not deemed the king of pop for nothing. PYT, Pretty Young Thing, TLC, Tender Loving Care on your Wednesday, middle of the week, middle of the month. Good morning to you. Thank you so much to Tweez and Michelle for an amazing morning getting you up and around. It's your girl taking you until lunchtime today as we enjoy each other's company, music, and everything else in between. Like this one from Thames, Free Mind.

0: The Privy Council in London has reserved its judgment following Tuesday's hearing on a major constitutional challenge to Trinidad and Tobago's 2011 state of emergency. The Law Lords wrapped up arguments in the consolidated appeals of Earl Eli, Dominic Pitilal, and Ashmead Mohammed. The Privy Council will decide three critical questions: whether the original proclamation by President Max Richards declaring the state of emergency in August of 2011 was unconstitutional. The Privy Council will also decide whether the emergency regulations themselves were legally justified and whether the specific arrest and detentions of the appellants 15 years ago was unlawful. The Court of Appeal is set to rule by 8 o'clock on Friday morning on whether businessman Dominic Hadid and his wife Genevieve will be granted interim release from prison while they challenge their state of emergency preventative detention orders. In other news, even though Caribbean Airlines reported that it has awarded a $405,600 contract to SM Jaleel and Company Limited, it's insisting that negotiations for the one-year deal are still underway. Jaleel made a bid on July 2nd to supply its Oasis brand, but the regulatory procurement process, there we go, is still actively moving forward. Jeez. U.S. President Donald Trump has threatened to strike Iran's bridges and power plants next week if the country does not return to talks. The comments made in a Fox News interview aired as the two countries exchange fire for the fourth day in a row. Trump earlier reversed a threat of a 20% fee on all Strait of Hormuz cargo shipping, but resumed blockading Iranian ports. And finally, the Ministry of Health has officially taken control of the newly completed central block of the Port of Spain General Hospital following a formal handover by UDCOT. This handover brings the advanced medical block one step closer to becoming fully operational. That's what's trending in the hour. I'll have more for you inside the next.
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So like y'all have been hearing me say through this whole World Cup thing that I'm not a footballer. I don't know about football, and I'm still trying to understand what makes a player offside. Right, still trying to understand the placement, who is midfield, who is left back, right back, center. I don't know. But I do know that I watched the game yesterday and couldn't understand what the hell happened with France. It's not like I have a team, you know, but they were playing so good through the entire tournament. So I said, well, all right, this is going to be a real game yesterday. And I don't know. And can anybody tell me what happened with France yesterday? Not one goal they scored, not even half a goal. You got no other woman. You'll be weak as a lamb. I guess that's the thing with sports. It's all about who shows up on the day. Doesn't matter how good you look on paper, walk out my door, how well you're expected to do. It's all about what happens, who wants it the most when you show up on the day. And yesterday, it was Spain. I guess my condolences going out to France supporters. Yeah. Today's going to be a hard one moving forward, I know. Yeah.

You say you need someone to be there for you, to love you all night long. It's kind of funny, but I don't think you have to look no further, because I'm right here.

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1: Two global powerhouses in soccer will meet in the FIFA World Cup semi-finals as Argentina take on England at 3 p.m. local time.

0: today. The English defeated Norway 2-1 in the quarterfinals, while Lionel Messi and Argentina needed extra time to knock off Switzerland 3-1 to reach the semis. As the defending World Cup champions, the Argentines are aiming for their fourth overall title at this tournament, while England are hoping to break a 60-year curse as their lone World Cup championship came back in 1966. The winners will meet Spain in Sunday's final. I can't get over that, and only I can't get over that Spain beat France 2-0. Oh my God. Cops seized the two high-powered rifles in Tobago and arrested four suspects in an island-wide anti-crime operation between Sunday and Tuesday. A joint patrol with the Trinidad and Tobago Defense Force intercepted a vehicle in Signal Hill in which the weapons were found. Operations in Chaguanas and Port of Spain also led to the arrest of four individuals and the recovery of stolen property tied to recent robberies and vehicle break-ins. The Ministry of Defense has dismissed social media rumors that Trinidad and Tobago's Independence Day celebrations have been cancelled, labeling the reports as entirely false and misleading. Defense Minister Wayne Sturge said all independence celebrations will proceed exactly as planned. Prime Minister Kamla Pasad-Bisesa says $2 million has been allocated for the independence celebrations on August 31st. Trinidad and Tobago is among nine Caribbean countries whose citizens will soon enjoy visa-free entry into Spain for short stays of up to 90 days. According to a statement from the Ministry of Foreign Affairs in Madrid, TNT passport holders can travel to Spain and the wider Sagingen area for tourism or business without obtaining a prior visa, a privilege also extended to several regional neighbors and eight African countries. Finally, students can expect their Caribbean Examination Council CXC results around August 18th. This according to Education Minister Dr. Michael Dowlath. That's what I've got for you inside this hour. Stick around, I've got more trending news for you inside the next.
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2: 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Music for life.

Good morning to my beautiful, beautiful island, my beautiful, beautiful people on the island of Trinidad and Tobago. I was just looking at a friend of mine who is on social media. Her page is Rep Yourself. If you follow that page, she's always repping for Trinidad. She's patriotic too bad. She's always fighting for Trinidad's culture, for our place, always taking a stand for us where our music, culture, and everything else is concerned. And she recently visited Trinidad and Tobago. She lives in Canada now. And well, you know, you can love your country, but based on you know what you want to do, you had to go abroad in some cases. But she's Trinity born, when I tell you that. And she recently visited, and I just saw her page this morning, and she says she have a serious TTT. So I'm like, TTT? She have a serious Trinidad and Tobago tabanka. So to those of you who are outside doing what you have to do, because yeah, you need to do what you need to do for yourself and your family. But you know your navel string berry here in TNT. Listen, good morning to you. Oh, we are so happy when you're able to come and get lost in your country, lost in your culture. You know, get a little bit in your veins to go back until you can come again and have some of you do the annual trek. And you're just about getting ready to do that, because all the band launches have started already as we're getting ready to head back, make that 3-6-day circle and head back into Carnival 2027. So some of you are going to get your usual yearly dose of TNT, and some of you haven't been back in a while for different reasons. I hope you're able to jump on a plane soon and come home and see that is not everything you read in the news is true. And especially to those of you living in the United States, you know, you're supposed to know that by now. Not everything the media prints, whether it's print or social media, not everything is true. Or not everything is as bad as it seems. You know, a lot of people say, oh God, in Trinidad, all these murders in Trinidad. I don't want, they can't walk the road. That is not true. Not true. Once you know where you are and what you're doing and how to operate, you don't have any problem. Only I'm talking to you, but I'm watching a mosquito here. Only I want to kill it if it went big. Wait. And of course, I missed it. I'll catch it before I finish my shift, but yeah. Well, the mosquito only flying in front of my face. I'm going to catch it just now. Yeah, so I'm saying this, you know, you have to go outside sometimes because your family, you know, your life, maybe even the job you want to pursue, the career you want to pursue, you know, it's not, you don't have it here in TNT and you're forced to go abroad. But yeah, you're Trinity to the bone. So she's like that, rep yourself. Oh my gosh. She's not easy. So to those of you locked into us, wherever in the world you are, what you're tuning to the bone, good morning, good afternoon to you, whatever time of day it is. And thank you so much for being a part of our audio family here, 107.7 Music for Life. So we're getting ready for match number two today, England versus Argentina. Well, listen to me now. I don't know, you know, and I was talking to Trevlin, who works on Next Door 96.1, and there was real footballers, Trevlin, Goofy, these fellas, and then there's Breed Football, Tommy. They know who is who and who is who and who playing who and who real bad. And so I just listen to them because all they know me as a cricket. All they can talk cricket with me. And Trevlin has really been saying, Trevlin in particular has been saying, I say, Trevlin, who went in this thing? But he said, girl, I can't call it. Yesterday when I was here, I say, Trevlin, big, big game today. He says, yes. I say, who went in this game? He say, Alicia. He said, girl, I don't know. He say, I can't call it. He said, we had to wait. He say, I cannot call it. And so said, so done, because everybody was hoping, most people were hoping that, you know, it would have been France, and that didn't turn out. So today, you know, we could say Argentina, who are the defending champions, could pull it off and meet Spain up in the finals. But then we don't know, because, yeah, men like Kane and Bellingham, still you had to get through them, and it's whoever show up today and who wanted real bad. Today, so to the England supporters, all the best, and to the Argentina supporters, which one of my brothers is, he's an Argentina supporter to his heart, all the best, and we hope for the best for you guys. And if you want to know where to watch the match today, well, there
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0: 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I'm looking on to the party. The soul of R&B. 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

0: On that one, all of the lights are bringing us to just around 17 minutes after 11 o'clock inside our final hour on an overcast, kind of looking Wednesday. I don't know if it's a rain combined with Sahara dust. It's kind of hazy on the outside.
1: Just a chance.
0: Just in case it's that, make sure you have what you need, all right?
1: You can set the bar.
0: Your Ventolin, your spray, whatever you need to help you combat that haziness on the outside. Bruno Mars, Risk It All.

go ahead and call this boy. Hello? Can I speak to Michael? Oh, hey, how you doing? I feel kind of silly doing this, but this is the waitress from the coffee house on 39th and Lenox. You know, the one with the braids? Yeah. Well, I see you on Wednesdays all the time. You come in every Wednesday on your lunch break, I think. And you always order the special with the hot chocolate. And my manager be tripping and stuff, talking about we gotta use water, but I always use some milk and cream for you, cause I think you're kinda sweet. Anyway, you always got on some fly blue suit, and your cufflinks is shining all bright. So what you do? A word? Yeah, that's interesting. Look, man, I mean, I don't want to waste your time, but I know girls don't usually do this, but I was wondering if maybe we could get together outside the restaurant one day. You know, because I do look a lot different outside my work clothes. And I mean, we could just go across the street to the park right here. Wait, hold up. My cell phone breaking.

know, just in case you don't know my name, I'm Alicia. And that's music from Alicia Keys. Max and taxi drivers, you know, I usually like to give you a special good morning. I did not do that today, so a special good morning to my Max and taxi drivers. Thank you for allowing your passengers to enjoy the goodness of 107.7 Music for Life. Well, while we're getting ready to wrap up World Cup, I am getting ready for CPL because, you know, that's the next big thing after World Cup, right? Major League Cricket just got trampled. MLC, which is a cricket in the States, you know, franchise cricket in the States, it just got trampled under World Cup this year. Never to stop loving. Couldn't get to see any of the games because, you know, everybody's busy watching football. You make my life so miserable. But we're getting ready for CPL. And Jamaica's franchise is back in. Mm-hmm. We've been together for so long. That's my language. And

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1: Well, it's England versus Argentina in the World Cup semifinals. It's also Lionel Messi versus Jude Bellingham. The battle of the two number 10s could be pivotal to deciding today's match in Atlanta. Messi and Bellingham have been inspirational in their team's respective runs to the final. Both England and Argentina will need to find a way to limit the impact of each other's big stars. If Messi is the focus of England's attention, Argentina coach Lionel Scaloni must contend with the double threat of Bellingham and Kane. Messi is playing against England for the first time in his career. A second autopsy will be performed on the body of 14-year-old Andrea Francis, even after the postmortem at the San Fernando General Hospital found that she was beaten and strangled. The police requested that a second autopsy be done at the Forensic Sciences Center in St. James. The teenager was found dead at her home in Enterprise, Chaguanas on July 4th. Antigua and Barbuda's Parliament has approved a strict 12-point framework regarding the potential transfer of third country migrants from the U.S. Proposed by Prime Minister Gaston Browne, the new rules ensure that Antigua retains absolute control over who is allowed into their country, safeguarding national security. In short, Antigua has a rigid boundary. They will keep talking with the U.S., but they hold the ultimate yes or no button. In response to a sharp drop in global diamond sales, mining giant De Beers is shutting down production in Venetia, South Africa's largest diamond mine, for the next 2 years. The company is halting operations to cut costs as fewer people are buying traditional diamonds, especially in major markets like China, while cheaper lab-grown alternatives continue to flood the market and drive down prices. This two-year pause will heavily impact the local economy, as the Venetia mine accounts for over 40% of South Africa's diamond output and employs more than 4,000 workers. And finally, former France star Zinedine Zidane will be the national team's next manager after reaching a verbal agreement, as it was reported by ESPN 3 months ago. Zidane hasn't officially been announced as a successor to Didier Deschamps, but there is no indication the reported agreement between the two sides has hit any snags. Zinedine Zidane, I tell ya. It's about to be the changing of the guards there for France, right? That's life. All through the old, in with the new. That's what's trending, though, in the hour. And we're going to have more for you inside the next with Ezel.
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We're 11 minutes away from that. Tomorrow, Thursday and Friday, inside your mid-morning, you'll have the pleasure of hanging out with my girl, Josiane. So that means I'm off tomorrow, but I'll be back with you on Friday evening for The Oasis from 6 to 9. And of course, on Saturday, jamming alongside some of the coolest dudes and DJs on your Saturday inside Vinyl Mania. Yep, I'm your girl in the middle on a Saturday.

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Himself, Ezel. He's going to hold you down until 3, not just today, but all the way until Friday. He's your man who is going to keep you company, or who has been keeping you company through lunchtime and helping you fight the itis until 3, and today is no different. 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Jehovah will. Be good, be safe, and of course, keep it locked. Maybe.

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We're so glad to be in your company. 13 after 12, Ezel taking over from Alicia. Good afternoon, everybody. I'll be with you till 3. Keep it locked.

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1: SM Jaleel confirms it has submitted a bid to supply Oasis water to Caribbean Airlines following the airline's recent invitation to bid for bottled water. The beverage manufacturer clarifies that it submitted its quotation on July 2nd, with the procurement process continuing in accordance with regulatory requirements. In a news release, the South-based company said it looks forward to continuing its long-standing commercial relationship with the airline. The Privy Council has reserved judgment in a constitutional challenge to Trinidad and Tobago's 2011 state of emergency after hearing final arguments in London on Tuesday. The case, brought by Earl Eli, Dominic Pitilal and Ashmeed Mohammed, will determine whether the state of emergency proclamation, the emergency regulations, and the appellant's arrests and detentions were lawful. A decision is expected at a later date. Football giants Argentina and England clash today in a blockbuster FIFA World Cup 2026 semi-final, with a place in Sunday's final against Spain on the line. Defending champions Argentina advanced after a 3-1 extra time win over Switzerland, while England booked their spot with a 2-1 victory over Norway as they continue their bid for a first World Cup title since 1966. The match kicks off at 3 p.m. local time. Trinidad and Tobago nationals will soon enjoy visa-free entry into Spain for short stays of up to 90 days. A statement from the Ministry of Foreign Affairs in Madrid named TNT among 9 Caribbean countries whose citizens can travel to Spain and the wider Schengen area for tourism or business without obtaining a prior visa. Finally, Kenya's High Court has dismissed a bid by the Rastafari Society of Kenya to legalize the use of cannabis for religious purposes, ruling the group failed to prove the country's drug laws violate constitutional rights to freedom of religion. The court upheld existing laws banning the cultivation, possession, and use of cannabis, though the judge said the issue deserves broader national debate. The Rastafari Society says it will appeal the decision. And that's a look at what's trending here at TNT and across the Ojo world to this hour. Stay with us. More news coming your way at 1:30.
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You knew, but I disguise the truth. I say I'm happy, but I'm still stuck on us. Does your mind play this game too? Think about me and you. I guess I'll just pretend

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1: Venezuela's interim government says it will begin formal talks with members of the opposition on August 1st, marking the first such negotiations since the removal of former President Nicolas Maduro earlier this year. Officials say the discussions will focus on rebuilding the country after last month's deadly earthquakes, while the opposition hopes the talks will also strengthen democratic institutions, reform the electoral system, and guarantee greater political participation. A decision is expected on Friday morning on whether businessman Dominique Hadid and his wife Genevieve will be temporarily released from prison while they challenge their state of emergency preventative detention orders. The Court of Appeal is scheduled to deliver its ruling at 8 a.m. on their application for interim relief. Trinidad and Tobago's national under-16 netball teams will be honored today for their historic back-to-back Jean-Pierre Caribbean Youth Netball Tournament titles. The ceremony, hosted by the Sports Company of Trinidad and Tobago, the Ministry of Sport and Youth Affairs, and Netball Trinidad and Tobago, celebrates the team's first-ever championship victory in 2025 and their successful title defense on home soil in 2026. British Prime Minister Sir Keir Starmer has formally bid farewell to Parliament ahead of stepping down next week after serving 2 years in office. MPs from across the political divide paid tribute to his leadership and public service during his final Prime Minister's questions, with many giving him a standing ovation. Labour leader-elect Andy Burnham is expected to officially take over as Prime Minister on Monday. Finally, there is a moderate to high concentration of Saharan dust in the atmosphere, according to the Met Service. Persons sensitive to changes in air quality are advised to take the necessary precautions as hazy conditions continue. And that's a look at what's trending here in TNT and across the Ojo world at this hour. More news coming your way at 2:30.
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sound of scissor with broken clock. Lower clock says it's 13 after 2 o'clock. And that's the time. Ojo 107.7 Music for Life. Diesel taking you down till 3. Hope you're enjoying the music with me out there, wherever you might be, throughout TNT, the Caribbean, and the world.

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1: The Prison Officers Association of Trinidad and Tobago is clarifying its position on the special remand conditions granted to businessman Dominic Hadid at the Golden Grove Remand Prison. The association says its request for clarification on the decision was not a challenge to the Commissioner of Prisons Authority, but part of its responsibility to raise concerns about transparency and accountability within the prison system. SM Jalil confirms it has submitted a bid to supply Oasis water to Caribbean Airlines following the airline's recent invitation to bid for bottled water. The beverage manufacturer clarifies that it submitted its quotation on July 2nd, with the procurement process continuing in accordance with regulatory requirements. In a news release, the South-based company said it looks forward to continuing its long-standing commercial relationship with the airline. The Privy Council has reserved judgment in a constitutional challenge to Trinidad and Tobago's 2011 state of emergency after hearing final arguments in London on Tuesday. The case, brought by Earl Eli, Dominic Pitilal, and Ashmeed Mohammed, will determine whether the state of emergency proclamation, the emergency regulations, and the appellant's arrests and detentions were lawful. A decision is expected at a later date. Football giants Argentina and England clash today in a blockbuster FIFA World Cup 2026 semi-final, with a place in Sunday's final against Spain on the line. Defending champions Argentina advanced after a 3-1 extra time win over Switzerland, while England booked their

0: their spot with a 2-1 victory over Norway as they continue their bid for a first World Cup title since 1966. The match kicks off at 3 p.m. local time. And Trinidad and Tobago nationals will soon enjoy visa-free entry into Spain for short stays of up to 90 days. A statement made from the Ministry of Foreign Affairs in Madrid named TNT among 9 Caribbean countries whose citizens can travel to Spain and the wider Schengen area for tourism or business without obtaining a prior visa. And that's a look at what's trending here in TNT and across the Ojo world at this hour. More news coming your way in the next hour with Nigel Nicholson.
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At the top of the hour, look out for Nigel Nicholson. He's going to step in on the drive. Have a fantastic afternoon. And of course, World Cup action continues. Who you have? Is it going to be Argentina or is it going to be England? Well, we wait to see what the football gods bring forth. 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

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Already gave you the time and the place. So don't be shy. Just come be the man I need. Loyal to the classics. I should have brought you home last night. 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
1: Yes, so trending now, good afternoon. A decision is expected on Friday morning on whether businessman Dominic Hadid and his wife Genevieve will be temporarily released from prison while they challenge their state of emergency preventative detention orders. The Court of Appeal is scheduled to deliver its ruling at 8 a.m. on their application for interim relief. And the Prison Officers Association of Trinidad and Tobago is clarifying its position on the special remand conditions granted to businessman Dominic Hadid at the Golden Grove Remand Prison. The association says its request for clarification on the decision was not a challenge to the Commissioner of Prisons authority, but part of its responsibility to raise concerns about transparency and accountability within the prison system. And Venezuela's interim government says it will begin formal talks with members of the opposition on August 1st, marking the first such negotiation since the removal of former President Nicolas Maduro earlier this year. Officials say the discussions will focus on rebuilding the country after last month's deadly earthquakes, while the opposition hopes the talks will also strengthen democratic institutions, reform the electoral system, and guarantee greater political participation. And a second autopsy will be performed on the body of 14-year-old Andrea Francis even after the post-mortem at the San Fernando General Hospital found that she was beaten and strangled. The police requested that a second autopsy be done at the Forensic Sciences Center in St. James. The teenager was found dead at her home in Enterprise, Chaguanas on July 4th. And finally, tributes have been pouring in from across the global reggae community following the death of Jamaican singer Phantom Moja, born Owen Lennox. The 49-year-old passed away on Tuesday at the University Hospital of the West Indies in Kingston. Just weeks before his 50th birthday, UB40's Ali Campbell described him as a pillar within the reggae community. And there you go. Those are the stories trending now on Ojo 107.7 Music for Life. Keep it locked on. More trending stories coming your way. That will be inside our next hour. That will be at 4:30 p.m.
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3: And that's how we close off our first hour together. It's nil-nil. Argentina and England in the football game of a lifetime. Semi-finals of the World Cup 2026. We're going to keep you in the know. Welcome to the drive.

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It's your money. It's your future. It's your area. See you there. We've got your news feed that's coming up in a few minutes' time. England is up one, and they're now on hydration break. But, of course, you know, you can't count out Argentina. They are the comeback kids. So, for now, it's 1-0 in favor of England. We've got news feed coming up next. You're on The Drive, 107.7 Music for Life.

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4: Here's what's trending now. Good afternoon. England has taken a 1-0 lead over defending champions Argentina in their FIFA World Cup semifinal after Anthony Gordon scored a 55th minute at the Mercedes-Benz Stadium in Atlanta. The winner of today's clash will advance to the Sunday's World Cup final against Spain at MetLife Stadium in New Jersey. And the Prison Officers Association of Trinidad and Tobago is clarifying its position on the special remand conditions granted to businessman Dominic Hadid at the Golden Grove Remand Prison. The association says its request for clarification on the decision was not a challenge of the Commissioner of Prisons authority, but part of its responsibility to raise concerns about transparency and accountability within the prison system. And SM Jalil confirms it has submitted a bid to supply Oasis water to Caribbean Airlines following the airline's recent invitation to bid for bottled water. The beverage manufacturer clarifies that it submitted its quotation on July 2nd, with the procurement process continuing in accordance with regulatory requirements. In a news release, the South-based company said it looks forward to continuing its long-standing commercial relationship with the airline. And the Privy Council has reserved judgment in a constitutional challenge to Trinidad and Tobago's 2011 state of emergency after hearing final arguments in London on Tuesday. The case brought by Earl Ellie, Dominic Patlal, and Ashmeed Mohammed will determine whether the state of emergency proclamation, the emergency regulations, and the appellant's arrests and detentions were lawful. A decision is expected at a later date. And there's a moderate to high concentration of Saharan dust in the atmosphere. That's according to the Met Service. Persons sensitive to changes in air quality are advised to take the necessary precautions as hazy conditions continue. And there you go. Those are the stories trending now on OJO 107.7 Music for Life. Keep it locked on. More trending stories coming your way. That will be inside our next hour. That will be at 5:30 p.m. For news, I'm Nigel Nicholson.
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0: Well, you know, this Sunday's World Cup final. I could just imagine how many backyard jams
1: if the police come get
0: are going to be warping on that World Cup, man. My World Cup is done, I guess.
1: They can knock up all the time.
0: My watching it now is just academic, of course. You know, France is out. But you know, there's a little lesson in there. I was actually wishing when the semi-finals came about that France would meet England. Of course, they would be meeting each other, but in the semi-final, not the final. The lesson is, of course, you have to be so intentional about what you wish for, you know? You ever thought about that?
1: Come and load on the music, load.
0: Lord have mercy. Anyway,
1: the police is coming.
0: 107.7 FM, here's a little something for those Argentine fans. They must be making you very happy at this point.
1: Hey, officer, what's up?
0: Oh, here we go. Look out for Full Blown, of course. Ralph Tresvant, we're comfortably inside you. My name is Dad. Good to have you on board, brother 7. Ladies, I've got stuff for you too, you know. Uh-huh. That's how we roll.

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2: Yeah, man, we jamming and we juicing right there, 139 Woodbrook Yard. 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I miss you, that, you know. 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
2: And the vibes are quite nice. And we continue the vibe, speaking of which, right here, 107.7 FM. Yes. Got to say to Carleen. Carleen, how you doing? Oh, we just had a delightful two-minute chat. Hey. She's a huge Argentine fan. Happy for you, I have to say, but then... That's another story entirely. Let's focus on the music, all right, Carleen? And you, miss, working very late this evening. Hope you get home quickly. And to all our security guard friends working the 6 p.m. shift, good to have you on board as well. How are you doing? Hope you have a very uneventful kind of night, right? Want something quiet. Rav Tresvant with you in mind, 107.7.

0: 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Snoring is not just noise. It could be sleep apnea, a dangerous condition where your body stops breathing and your brain and heart are being deprived of oxygen night after night. 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

0: Or picture this, it was sometime in the 90s, and you're driving along with that no significant other, and this song just played.
1: Talk along.
0: Is that you? Is that your story? Maybe a song like this? Take a listen, High Five Classic. Classic R&B. I can't wait another minute, you know. 6:43, 107. Music for a lifetime. We're closing in on that 7 o'clock hour.

0: 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You just make me feel sweet. 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

0: good evening, Roxy. 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She loves everything she is. Making her way home after work. I love the sound of that. Got some October London lined up. Some Joe, I did promise that earlier, didn't I? And also a very strange press release.
1: We're all human.
0: And from one of our ministers, of course. I'll touch on that in just a little bit.
1: Know, we're all sexual.
0: In the meantime, here's Touch on Me by October London.
1: Lovemaking is just a part of it.
0: This is what you call a classic in the making, you know.
1: Lovemaking is what I do, you know.
0: I think years from now, we'll be looking back at this and we'll be thinking, hey, oh my God, this Marvin Gaye-inspired dude has a huge song on his hands.

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Hey, good evening to Annalisa. She's in South Trinidad. How are you doing? Good to have you on board, brother Simon. Never heard from you before, but good to, you know, good to know you're locked on, of course, yeah? I will try to do that mint condition for you. And the fact that you know we play that song often means you keep listening, so that's cool. Here's a Tevin for you in the meantime, yeah? Don't forget, show's coming up and some other stuff I want to share with you through that.

Oh, for sure, your secrets are safe with me, you know. Alicia Keys, of course, 107.7 FM. You know, as if there's just a proof that there's never a dull moment in TNT, you know. One of our ministers, of course, she was posting some pictures out of Japan. She and her son, of course, I guess you know who I'm talking about, right? Toma Khadija Amin. And, you know, it seems as though it caused a lot of discussion in the public domain. So she's decided to put out a press release refuting claims that it's taxpayers' money paying for it. She says it's all funded by the Japanese government. And as far as the son goes, it's out of her purse. So what got me though was the first line of the press release, which the official press release says, don't get chained up. Something to that extent, but they did use the phrase chained up.

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that's a young lady. 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A sophomore rec album, The Art of Loving, earned her the Grammy Award for Best New Artist. How cool is that, yeah? Oh, here's an act that would have won a number of awards back in their day, their heyday. 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More great music coming up, you know, in the form of Mint Condition, as promised earlier. Tony, Tony, Tony, and Cam.

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0: Well, that's actually a real thing, you know. It doesn't actually rain that much in Southern California, which explains why it's a perfect place to grow almonds. Of course, Southern California providing much of the world's almonds, believe it or not. That's Tony. Here's some Cam getting us into our number 3, of course.
1: Pray.
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